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1: Hi, this is Dan Buttrey, combat veteran of the Iraq War. 47 years prior to the Battle of Gettysburg, our founding fathers declared independence, and these United States were born. 87 years later, going into July 4th, 1863, Wisconsin's Iron Brigade would fight during the opening shots of Gettysburg and lose a staggering 65% of their entire unit. This just to hold the line long enough for reinforcements to arrive and eventually win the day, keeping our states united. It's not been an easy 250 years since our independence, but all the same, worth every drop of blood to keep this amazing nation of ours free and united the best we can. 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
1: 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All right. This 2011 comedy film with scenes in Milwaukee starred Kristen Wiig, Maya Rudolph, and Rebel Wilson.
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1: 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In the 1992 movie Wayne's World, the two main characters, Wayne and Garth, met this famous rock star after a show. Alice Cooper is correct.
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1: Hi, this is Dan Buttrey, combat veteran of the Iraq War. Wounded so severely during the first day of battle at Gettysburg as part of the Wisconsin 7th Infantry, Sergeant Francis Coates had both of his eyes shot out and was bayoneted by the enemy. He pulled himself up against a tree, loaded his weapon, and continued to yell and cuss at the rebels. Rescued by fellow Union soldiers, Coates would survive the war and receive the Medal of Honor. He married, learned a trade, and moved to Nebraska, where he sadly passed away at 63 from pneumonia. Coates' story begs the question, how dedicated would you fight to keep this country free from sworn enemies? Thank you, Francis Coates, for representing the best of our warrior ethos over the past 250 years.
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3: 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She's looking for a local coffee shop. 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
7: On July 22nd, 1967, Jimmy Page showed off his recently painted Dragon Telecaster guitar at a show with the Yardbirds in Santa Monica, California. 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But early in the summer of 67, Jimmy gave it a new paint job with his own Dragon concept. 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
1: Hi, this is Dan Buttrey, combat veteran of the Iraq War. 67 years prior to the Battle of Gettysburg, our founding fathers declared independence, and these United States were born. 87 years later, going into July 4th, 1863, Wisconsin's Iron Brigade would fight during the opening shots of Gettysburg and lose a staggering 65% of their entire unit. This, just to hold the line long enough for reinforcements to arrive and eventually win the day, keeping our states united. It's not been

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1: Hi, this is Dan Buttrey, combat veteran of the Iraq War. Wounded so severely during the first day of battle at Gettysburg as part of the Wisconsin 7th Infantry, Sergeant Francis Coates had both of his eyes shot out and was bayoneted by the enemy. He pulled himself up against a tree, loaded his weapon, and continued to yell and cuss at the rebels. Rescued by fellow Union soldiers, Coates would survive the war and receive the Medal of Honor. He married, learned to trade, and moved to Nebraska, where he sadly passed away at 63 from pneumonia. Coates' story begs the question, how dedicated would you fight to keep this country free from sworn enemies? Thank you, Francis Coates, for representing the best of our warrior ethos over the past 250 years.
0: Ewald Automotive and 96.5 WKLH remain committed to serving southeastern Wisconsin's veterans and the families of veterans with the utmost dignity and excellence. 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

It's time for the Washington County Fair, July 21st through 26th, presented by Five Corners Automotive. 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And there's nothing better than a cold beer while enjoying live music. Headlining the Silver Lining Amphitheater stage is Collective Soul with special guest Fuel on Friday night and Dustin Lynch with special guest Easton on Saturday night. 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

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It's Craig Carson, and I need a picture of your dog dressed up Irish because we're getting ready for Irish Fest. 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Hey, maybe your dog can bark in an Irish accent, like my dog. See? 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And not only do you get to show off your Celtic Canine to the world, but you could win a 4-pack Irish Fest. 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
1: Hi, this is Dan Buttrey, combat veteran of the Iraq War. 67 years prior to the Battle of Gettysburg, our founding fathers declared independence and these United States were born. 87 years later, going into July 4th, 1863, Wisconsin's Iron Brigade would fight during the opening shots of Gettysburg and lose a staggering 65% of their entire unit. This, just to hold the line long enough for reinforcements to arrive and eventually win the day, keeping our states united. It's not been an easy 250 years since our independence, but all the same, worth every drop of blood to keep this amazing nation of ours free and united the best we can. Happy birthday, America.
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Thank you!

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1: We're talking about something that caught fire on Reddit over the last 24 hours or so. Somebody asked the internet, what are some examples of nostalgic sounds from childhood or early adulthood that the younger generation simply won't hear anymore? And the list is kind of interesting. One of them, for instance, would be this sound right here. The sound of the internet firing up back in the dial-up days.
2: Mm-hmm. Someone actually just texted us that.
1: Mm-hmm. Some of the other things on the list, the clink of the metal seatbelt buckles. Those would be the all-metal seatbelt buckles. Now they've got plastic coating on them, I guess, so it's different. The squeak of windows on cars when you crank them open or closed.
2: Yeah.
1: Yep. You had to actually use a hand crank to do that. So there's other things on the list, including the clapping out of chalkboard erasers. I guess, you know, that doesn't happen because you get out dry erase board now, I guess, right?
2: No, they have those electric ones.
1: Mm-hmm.
2: Yeah.
3: Who enjoyed the clap of the...
2: I don't... None of these are really nostalgic, if you ask me, they're just things that have gone away.
3: And that's a visual. I mean, the dust of the chalk as you hit it, that's more of it.
1: I know. And when the dust clapped out of the... That means we had to breathe all that dust when we were kids in the classroom, by the way.
2: Yeah.
1: KLH, hi. Who's this?
5: Hi, it's Kelly.
1: Kelly, do you have a sound that is gone forever?
5: I do, the rotary phone.
1: Yeah. For sure.
2: That's true. Mm-hmm. Also, like when you're making a call and you get a busy signal, you don't really hear that anymore.
5: Oh, the good old days.
1: Yep.
2: Yeah.
1: Thanks for the call. Appreciate it. Hi, KLH, who's this?
6: Leanne.
1: Do you have a sound that you think is gone forever from our childhood or earlier adulthood?
6: Yes, when you would click the button on the floor to turn your brakes on and off.
1: Yes, in the car. You'd have like a little button that you'd have to, I think this would be your left foot, right?
2: Yep.
1: Mm-hmm.
6: Correct.
1: Yep, I remember that. We had an old VW Bug in the back of the day. Thanks for the call. KLH, hi, who's this?
7: This is Becky.
1: Hi, Becky, how are you?
7: I'm doing well, how are you?
1: Doing great. Do you have a sound that's missing forever?
7: I do. When I was younger, they had a book and 45 set. But as you read it, it would say, turn the page when you hear the chime ring like this.
1: I don't remember that.
2: I had a lot of those.
3: Oh, I remember those.
2: Yep.
1: Wow.
2: Those Scholastic Book Fair books that came with the 45. Aw.
1: KLH, who's this?
8: Alicia,
1: do you have a sound for us?
8: I do, and I'm going to probably date myself. Do you remember the oil cans that you would... squirts like at the spokes of your bicycle
1: or
8: needed oil. But yes, that's what I'm thinking of.
1: Gotcha. All right, it's a good one.
2: Yeah, those long gone.
1: Thanks for the call.
8: Have a great day.
1: You too. Bye.
8: Bye-bye.
1: KLH, who's this?
9: Hi, this is Marsha.
1: Hi, Marsha. What's up?
9: I wanted to call about a sound that I don't think anybody can hear anymore.
1: Okay.
2: Yep.
9: The 11 o'clock... Parents, do you know where your children are on the television?
2: You know what? Actually, some radio, or I believe Fox 6 in Milwaukee still does that before they start the 10 o'clock news.
9: Do they do that?
2: Okay. Yeah.
9: Does anybody play the national anthem at midnight anymore to sign off?
2: That I don't know because I am never awake. But yeah, that's when it goes to static.
1: Yeah.
2: Right? When it just turns off.
1: That's right. Yeah. Thanks for the call. Yeah.
9: Thanks. Bye.
1: KLH. Hi, who's this?
10: This is Kathy.
1: Hi, Kathy. Do you have a sound for us?
10: I do. So when we were younger, we used to take our banana seat bike and put playing cards in the spokes when we fried the black and gold.
1: Yes.
10: Remember that?
1: Yes.
2: Oh, yeah.
1: Yes. And
10: that's a blast from the past.
1: Yeah. And hopefully it wasn't a card with some tremendous value to it.
10: Oh, no.
1: You never know.
10: No.
1: You talk about...
10: Right, exactly.
1: Yeah, did you put playing cards or baseball cards in there?
10: Playing cards.
1: Yeah, gotcha. All right, thanks for the call.
10: Yeah, you're welcome. Thanks.
1: Number's 414-799-1965.
3: You know what I miss? I miss the old dot matrix printers.
1: Yeah.
3: Especially
1: yeah.
3: when we were typing term papers and all you heard was...
1: And what about fax machines? They're pretty much gone forever.
2: Yeah. Right?
1: Yeah. Yeah. Even getting the sound of a fax machine when you misdial a number doesn't happen anymore.
3: My wife texted in one. She said the movie projector when you in the classroom when you had the...
1: Yeah, it's a good one. Again, if you want to call in with a sound from your childhood that's sort of nostalgic that younger generations just won't hear, 414-799-1965. One of them on the list for Reddit, Casey Kasem's voice on the radio.
2: No, you can still find Casey Kasem. You can still find him on the weekends around here on the radio. You can also do it on podcasts and stuff. Like you
3: long
2: can find old
3: dedication.
1: Yes, his voice preserved forever.
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5: Let's start off with the latest TikTok hack, shall we? It's air fried pasta salad. Just when you thought you've air fried everything. It's crispy pasta salad using the air fryer. It may not sound appetizing, especially if you're weird about textures, but people say it's definitely worth a try. So first you boil your pasta till it's al dente, and then you toss it in a little olive oil, salt, and pepper, along with any spices you like. Then you air fry the noodles until crispy. Now, you might have to experiment with the timing, but one person says 8 minutes at 385. Then you assemble it, depending on whatever meat and chopped vegetables you want along with your dressing. Someone says a little lemon in there, too. People that like it say it's got a roasty, toasty aroma, whatever that means. And then the combination of vegetable crisps and cheesy crunch. Others say the chewing gets cumbersome and it's not worth the ho-hum payoff. Other people say to snack on the pasta like chips or dip it into like a marinara sauce.
6: I don't want my pasta to be crunchy. Do you have an air fryer at home?
5: I do, yeah.
6: How often do you use it?
5: Probably at least 3 or 4 times a week.
6: Really? All right. Well, I have to think about adding that to my kitchen. Not for the air fried pasta salad, though. I don't think I'm down with that. You? What do you think?
5: No, not interested. Mm-hmm.
6: And if you've ever wondered how Nokia came up with their little jingle on their phone, they got it from a classical guitarist from the 19th century. Just to remind you, this is what it sounds like. And there's the classical guitarist. His name is Francisco Tárrega. He was born in 1852 and died in 1909. And if you're wondering, do they have to pay royalties to this guy? No! The famous Nokia ringtone, taken from that guitar piece, is royalty-free. He died in 1909, and under copyright laws, his works entered the public domain decades later. Because of that, Nokia could legally use the melody without paying licensing fees or royalties. In fact, they chose that public domain classical piece specifically to avoid the high costs and complexity of licensing modern music. So no royalties were paid because

0: None were required. And
1: smart on their end.
0: I guess, but if he had any children or grandchildren or great-grandchildren, they got to be suffering today. Maybe there's a lawsuit coming. Who knows?
1: Yeah, but you can, when it goes into the public domain, I think that then you can grab it and recopyright it or whatever. So they should have done that.
0: Yeah, shrewd, by the way. I don't know anybody that has a Nokia phone. Do you?
1: Not anymore, no.
0: Mm-hmm. And finally, in the Bizarre Files today, there's a battle over lowercase versus capital letters in text messaging.
1: Because they're lazy?
0: Well, that's not the case, according to a linguist named Tom Scott, who put out a video about Gen Z's unconventional views on grammar. According to the linguist, it goes deeper than just bucking a long-standing grammar rule. It comes down to their lived experience in the digital age. He is essentially giving them a pass for not using capital letters ever in text messages because that's the way they speak, and that's just the way it is, he says. On the other side of the coin, a TikToker named Dylan Palladino is upset over all of this, and he seems to be a Gen Zer himself.
2: I've never felt older in my life than when I've texted a Gen Z person and they only use lowercase letters. And then I bring up, like, why do you not use capital letters? And as I said it, I felt myself develop osteoporosis. Like, I got a goiter started to form from how old I was. She was like, oh yeah, I turned it off on my phone so nothing capitalizes because it just feels so, like, formal and it's like what older people do. And I'm like, why does it make me old to use capital letters?
0: Right? So he's all upset over that. And I use capital letters when I text all the time. Because
1: you're normal.
0: I think it's normal, right? But I don't know. Maybe not. Now, Justin, filling in for Marcus in the producer booth. Justin, are you Gen Z or what are you?
3: I am Gen Z.
0: And capital letters when you text, yes or no?
3: I'm canonically using capital letters.
0: Okay. You're canonically.
1: Yeah, I don't know what that. I don't even know what that means.
3: Over my lifetime, I use capital letters.
0: Okay, all right.
3: Pretty much always.
0: All right. So you don't believe in this. You're not representing Gen Z then when it comes to the use of all lowercase.
3: I don't know. It feels like I'm being slighted in some way when I'm being texted to in cursive almost.
0: What? Which part? If it's all lowercase?
3: Yeah, if it's all lowercase.
0: Yeah, it seems like it's kind of a copping an attitude in a way, right?
1: I don't know. Or
0: just plain lazy. 414-799-1965 if you want to chime in on the Creative Planning talk and text line. And you can text us either with capitals or without when you chime in as well. Feel free.
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2: Good morning. It's 6:01. Thank you for listening to us. Got a big hour coming up for you. We'll talk sleepwalking, things you learned late in life, and we have a traffic situation to tell you about right now. 9441 westbound in Racine County between Highway 11, it looks like, and Highway CR is closed right now due to an accident. So you're going to have to find yourself an alternative route down there. We'll have a full traffic report coming up for you shortly. Right now, though, it's Billy Squire. 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
1: Dennis Leary, the comedian and actor, was on the Jimmy Fallon show this week talking about a sleepwalking episode that he had after he and his wife had gone out to a movie for the night.
2: So my wife and I went to see the movie, and she had gotten this giant armoire that was in the master bedroom with these big drawers, right? So she wakes up in the middle of the night after we came home from the movie, which I loved, and she's like, "What's going on?" And I'm curled up in a fetal position with my pillow inside one of the drawers.
1: How big is an armoire, by the way?
3: Not very. It's like it's just a dresser.
1: Or how big is Dennis Leary? Maybe he's a tiny guy. He was

0: sleeping in the drawer of the armoire, the cabinet where you put your clothing, right? Isn't that what that is?
1: Yeah.
0: An armoire? I mean, how, I wonder, are you
2: it padded? I mean, sometimes they're, you know, they have a nice cloth padding on them.
1: That doesn't matter. This it might be comfy, but how do you crawl up in there?
0: Right. This is bizarre. It's one of those sleepwalking episodes. You know, I think I told you this story one time. I was about 8, and they found me sleeping in the middle of the street outside of our Vermont house when I was growing up. And they brought me back inside, put me back to bed. I have no recollection of that whatsoever. You guys ever sleepwalk?
1: Not that I'm aware of.
2: No. Nope.
0: Marcus?
2: No. Nope.
0: Nope, nothing, huh? 414-799-1965. If you have any sleepwalking tales to talk about, feel free to give us a call or send us a text. We'd like to hear about it. Comedian Mike Birbiglia is known for sleepwalking because he has a whole comedy special called Sleepwalk With Me.
1: Mm.
0: And he actually sleepwalked. Is it sleptwalk? Sleepwalked through a hotel window one time. Thank God he was only on the first floor of the hotel, but he smashed through the window of his hotel room and he doesn't remember it. He got back into bed. He sleeps now with oven mitts on his hands because he can do damage when he's flailing around or when
1: there's got to be something you can do about that, right? Like get hypnotized or medication or something.
0: I would think. KLH, hi, who's this?
3: Lori.
0: What's up? You got a sleepwalking story, huh?
3: Yeah, I had a span of years in my early teens where I would sleepwalk often. And I got up one morning and my mom was looking at a little plastic butter dish, the kind that she would save for leftovers, and it was filled with water and rubber bands. And she's like, "Do you know anything about this?" And I was looking at it and I'm like, "Oh yeah, I got up last night, I filled it with water, I put a handful of rubber bands in there, and I went back to bed."
0: So, wait, so you remember doing it?
3: After I was looking at the water and the rubber bands and everything, I was like, yeah, I think I did that. I think I got up last night and I did that.
0: All right. Well, congratulations. I don't know what to say.
3: Very congratulations. Bizarre. You're a ding-dong.
0: Thanks for the call. Appreciate it. KLH, thanks for holding. Who's this?
4: TJ.
0: TJ, what's up?
4: So before my son was born, my wife said she woke up and I wasn't in bed. And then she came out, and I was pushing the stroller up and down the hallway.
0: Hey, videos or pictures, or it never happened, TJ?
4: No, exactly. She's like, "You must have been really getting prepared for him coming."
0: Love it. Thanks for the call. Numbers 414-799-1965.
1: A couple of texts came in. When my son was small, he sleepwalked. That's what this person said, so maybe that's the proper term, sleepwalked.
0: Okay, gotcha.
1: For a while.
0: Uh-huh.
1: One night when he was sleeping, he took a skateboard shelf off of his wall and all of the things that were on the shelf, put it on his floor, and reorganized it on the floor. Hmm. Another time when he was a little older, he took his headgear off and put it in a random storage cube in his room. He woke up, had no idea where his headgear was. It took us several hours of basically ripping his room apart to find out where it was.
0: Wow.
1: And then another one came in. When I was a kid, I walked in my sleep at times. My mom told me one night my parents were watching TV and I walked from my bedroom on the second floor down to our living room, removed a picture hanging on the wall, sat it down in front of them on the coffee table, and went back up to bed. I have no memory of this.
0: So bizarre. If you have any other stories, text them or call 414-799-1965. Emily, what do you got?
5: My whole family, minus myself, this runs on my husband's side of the family, they all sleepwalk. So a number of years ago, we were asleep, totally asleep. It's 3 o'clock in the morning. We're at our house in Brookfield, and all of a sudden my husband flips on the bedroom light. And I'm a super deep sleeper, so it takes me a second to realize what's happening.
1: Mm-hmm.
5: So he flips on the light. It's like 3 o'clock in the morning, and he's like scurrying around the room. And I'm coming to, and I ask him, I'm like, "What are you doing?" And he was like, "Get up, get up." So I get up because I'm like, "What's happening? What's happening?" happening? He's like, grab that box over there. And I like look at where he's just like pointing, and there's no box. So now I'm realizing, okay, he is sleepwalking. So I'm like, and you've got to be like kind of calm with them and not try to say, honey, you're sleepwalking, or they become argumentative.
0: Right.
5: So I said, honey, I don't see a box over there. And he's like, come on, just help me, just help me. And I'm like, honey, I don't see a box over there. And he like threw his hands up in the air and he goes, fine. If you're fine with these wild cats running all over our room, so am I.
0: Oh, God.
5: So he was seeing like cats running all over our room.
0: Wow.
5: His most frequent sleepwalking is actually when he's like really stressed out at work.
0: Mm-hmm.
5: I'll wake up and he'll be sitting at the edge of the bed projecting his voice to like an audience of people that aren't there, like he's conducting a meeting, and I'll like gently tap him and be like, honey, and he'll respond with I'll be right with you, like he's still in the middle of a meeting.
0: Unbelievable. And you know, I'm reading here, sleepwalking does have a genetic component. It runs in families. How about that?
5: It definitely, his mom sleepwalks, his brother sleepwalks, our daughter sleepwalks. Yeah, it definitely runs in the family.
0: God bless for dealing with it. Thanks for the call.
5: Thank you.
0: Number is 414-799-1965 to either text or call the show. Hi, who's this?
6: Hi, this is Robin.
0: Hey, Robin, what do you got?
6: I have, way long time ago, my husband sleeps in the bus, and I happened to wake up, and he was going out the front door with this T-shirt on and his work boots, and at that time, we owned a Jeep that was plastic doors. So if he would have made it to the Jeep, he would have been driving to work with just a T-shirt and his work boots.
1: While he was sleeping.
6: And he was sleeping. I said, what are you doing? He says, I'm on my way to work. I said, well, honey, I think you should come back in. You don't need to go to work right now. Wow. And he looked at me funny.
0: Dressed like Winnie the Pooh. No pants.
6: Yeah, like Winnie the Pooh. Yep, no pants.
2: Oh, bother.
0: Thanks for the call. Appreciate it.
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8: Hi, this is Dan Buttrey, combat veteran of the Iraq War. Wounded so severely during the first day of battle at Gettysburg as part of the Wisconsin 7th Infantry, Sergeant Francis Coates had both of his eyes shot out and was bayoneted by the enemy. He pulled himself up against a tree, loaded his weapon, and continued to yell and cuss at the rebels. Rescued by fellow Union soldiers, Coates would survive the war and receive the Medal of Honor. He married, learned a trade, and moved to Nebraska, where he sadly passed away at 63 from pneumonia. 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Thank you, Francis Coates, for representing the best of our warrior ethos over the past 250 years.
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0: 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It's 6:23. 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All right. There is a freeway shutdown this morning because of an accident. It is happening southbound from Highway 20... to Highway K, although I have another report that says it's closed between 11 and CR. So whatever's happening down in Racine, there was a truck that was on fire. Your freeway is closed. You're going to have to make alternate routes this morning, especially if you are heading down towards Racine. Actually, it looks like it might be closed in both directions right now. So yeah, it is. You're going to have to find yourself an alternate route this morning if you are heading down to Racine. Everything else, though, seems to be moving along just fine. 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Grab a beer, a ticket to German Fest, and a shuttle ride to both events all weekend long. Your Weather Watch 12 forecast. It's going to be sunny and pleasant today. We'll get to a high in the upper 70s. We may even hit 80 if you're inland. Starting off a little chilly this morning, though. It is currently 58 degrees. Coming up still this hour, warming up your vocal cords. Do you do it? Should you do it? Well, we don't know if you should or not, but we discuss. Coming up next on KLH.
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1: If you use your vocal cords daily on the job or elsewhere, some tips for preserving your voice and warming up your voice from us here on Milwaukee's Hometown Morning Show and from Dave Grohl of the Foo Fighters. Obviously, I haven't warmed up enough yet. How does he get sounds like this to come out of his vocal cords?
2: It's a

0: Very impressive there. Grohl was interviewed recently, and he says beer, Advil, and whiskey before a show.
1: Okay.
0: He says he had his vocal cords checked out by a doctor about 8 years ago, and they were like A1. And so his routine, an hour before the show, he says he opens a beer, starts drinking the beer, takes some Advil, he says, because his knees hurt and his ankles hurt. Then he has a shot of whiskey. Once the beer is done, he opens another beer. And then they have a group shot of whiskey on Foo Fighters. They call that the, quote, band prayer before the show. And then someone says 15 minutes, and he opens up another beer and has another shot and hits the stage. So it's pretty impressive. I checked up. There's some other tips on preserving your vocal cords or warming up your vocal cords. Important for people like us, I guess, who talk for a living. Do you do anything special, Doreen, or not?
1: It depends. It depends on the day. If I am not listening to a book, then I am listening to music and then singing the entire way here.
0: Oh, okay.
1: But if I'm listening to a book, then no.
0: You got a favorite song you sing, or just whatever happens to be on?
1: Whatever's on.
0: Okay. Marcus, do you warm up your voice at all?
2: I don't warm up by my voice, but I do protect my voice. I know it sounds strange, but I try to, if I'm walking and there's a little chill in the air, I make sure my coat is buttoned all the way up to the neck.
0: All right.
2: You know, protect the throat, you know, protect your vocal cords.
0: Sure, sure. Some other tips from experts. We should all start with a proper warm-up and do some lip trills and some humming before we get started, and then this is not Monty Python. Come on, man. Also, it says hydrating matters a lot, so make sure you drink a lot of water, which is good for you anyway, and then make sure you're getting good sleep and battling things like gastroesophageal reflux disease, something that I battle on a daily basis. And then they say the particulars, some of the warm-up exercises, including humming for 1 to 2 minutes, and you're supposed to hum gently with the MMM sound like you're enjoying food. You want to try it, Doreen? Like,
1: There you go. I'm done. All warmed up.
0: How about sirens? You use the ooh or e sound and glide smoothly from your lowest comfortable note to your highest. And then back down again. Marcus, you want to do that with an ooh or e?
2: So you go, ooh, e.
0: Yeah.
1: I have made it to 52 years old without doing any of these. I think I'm okay.
0: It also says then you should try some soft consonant patterns at the end, like mum, mum, mum, and neat, neat, neat, which kind of sounds like what you were doing with the Monty Python a minute ago there. Or goo, goo, goo. If you'd like to try some of these exercises with us, or you have some of your own, 414-799-1965.
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0: And apparently, some people thinking it's rude to say yeah instead of yes.
1: Depends on who you're saying it to. What's the situation?
0: Yeah, I guess that depends, right? Someone put up a poll online asking, is it rude to say yeah instead of yes? And they added, for context, my partner always corrects me when I say yeah and says it's rude. I just think it's casual, the poster said. Thoughts about that?
1: Yeah.
0: And again, I mean, I guess it depends.
2: Yes.
0: Yeah.
1: It depends on, I think it is casual. It depends on who you're saying it to, I think.
0: Yeah, I agree. I mean, I think it's become interchangeable.
1: Yeah,
0: with yes,
1: I agree.
2: Although I would find it kind of awkward if I were at a restaurant and the server answered me back with a question with yeah.
1: Well, what? Like, let's say what would be the question? Like, if you're the server and I say, can I get fries with that?
2: Yeah.
1: Okay. I mean, that answered my question.
0: Yeah, but you don't like that answer at a restaurant.
2: It seems too casual. Yeah.
0: Well, what if it's a fast food restaurant?
1: Yeah.
0: Or it's a fancy restaurant. Maybe if it's a fancy restaurant, you got to use yes. And if it's a fast food restaurant, yeah is okay.
1: I think you'd be surprised how often you say yeah as opposed to yes. And I don't mean just you, Marcus and Dave. I mean everybody.
2: Absolutely.
0: I agree.
2: Hi, I'd like to reserve a hotel for the weekend. Yeah. Do you have rooms available? Yeah.
0: I think,
2: it seems, you know,
1: but that's not even, it's not even the word, it's the way you're saying
0: exactly.
1: It. So if you called and said, do you have rooms available? And I said, yeah.
0: Exactly. It's the tone.
1: And not just, yeah. Yeah.
0: Yes.
1: Or if you say, do you have rooms available? And I say, yes. Or if I say, yes. Right?
0: KLH. Hi, who's this?
3: Hi, this is Bobby.
0: Hey, Bobby. What's up,
1: Bobby?
3: Yeah, yes is formal, yeah is casual, and sometimes it's rude to be casual.
1: Sometimes it's rude to be casual. So give us an example.
3: Most business situations.
1: Well, like, so just for instance, our hotel room thing. If you called me up and said, do you have hotel rooms available? And I said, yeah. Is that rude?
3: Probably not, because that's pretty excited.
0: See? It's the tone with which you say the word also.
3: Absolutely. But if you're talking to the judge, and the judge asks you a question, and you say, yeah,
1: that'd be rude. Yeah, well, maybe. Sure. In certain situations, you don't want to come across.
0: Let me ask you a question. Are you in a car Are you in a car right now?
3: Yes, I am.
0: And you said yes.
2: Yes.
0: Exactly.
1: But right. When you just said, let me ask you a question, he cut himself off, and he said, yeah.
3: Well, I figure we're pretty casual.
1: We are.
0: Yes.
1: You can say yeah if you want.
3: Yes, we're pretty casual.
0: And then I guess next up would be nope or no.
3: Oh, I'm not a nope at all.
0: All right. Thanks for the call. Appreciate it. If you want to chime in, 414-799-1965.
2: Excuse me, Dave. Do you have those very important business reports done for me?
0: Yeah.
1: Nope.
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1: 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All right, we have that situation to tell you about in Racine County. It's a full freeway closure right now, 94 from Highway K to Highway 20. That's a pretty decent stretch there. You're being diverted off the freeway and have to find alternative routes. It is very slow if you are stuck in that area or trying to approach that area right now. So just find yourself an alternate route. Get off of the freeway ASAP. No word on how long that's going to take. There was a multi-car accident and then a truck on fire. Seeing slowdowns 94 westbound and 94 eastbound in the construction area as well. 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That's A-C-C-U-N-E-T.com. Your Weather Watch 12 forecast for today. It's going to be a very nice, pleasant day today. Sunshine and a high near 80. It's 58. I'm Doreen. Are women marking their men? What is going on here? We dive into it. 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
3: If you follow the show, you know I tried some colognes recently, even though I haven't bought any cologne and I don't wear cologne. But I'm thinking it might be nice to wear it once in a while. So we tried some of these colognes, and Elle had given me three little sample sizes to try, and then she's going to get me one of them for my birthday coming up. I've eliminated one of them completely. Okay. So I kind of liked Jimmy Choo, which is called Man from Jimmy Choo. It's Man. And then I liked that other one that we...
4: Is that what Elle says whenever she smells it? Man.
3: Like, yeah, man, I got to get away from this guy. Man. Also, I like the Myself one from Yves Saint Laurent.
1: Yeah.
3: The Myself scent or whatever it is there. And then the one I've eliminated was another one from Yves Saint Laurent called Simply Why. And it smelled like Lemon Pledge to me. So okay. I've eliminated that one.
4: But you don't like that scent?
3: No, not really. I mean, not as a cologne, maybe. It might appeal to some clean freaks.
4: Exactly.
3: You know, I guess.
4: I was going to say, I might appeal to Elle just like, you smell so clean, like a freshly cleaned kitchen.
3: You know, I've talked to her
1: about these. Did she have any opinions on these?
3: She did. In fact, she said that the one that I didn't like, she didn't like either. So okay. It's down to two of them, and I've got to wear them a little more before we decide. I bring all this up because there's a new TikTok trend of single women dousing themselves with smelly perfume in order to, quote, mark the men that they date. The idea being they can avoid cheaters because then the men would be forced to return home with all that perfume on.
1: I guess, if that's your concern, you got bigger problems in your relationship. But I don't think that's anything new. Guys come smelling like perfume all the time.
3: Yeah, lipstick on the collar, that old deal there. They're also saying this trend is similar to a previous one, and I didn't know about this either, where women cover themselves in glitter to make sure the men they were meeting weren't married, because then they'd have to go home to their wives with glitter all over them.
4: Well, that's what cinnamon.
1: Yeah,
4: and
1: right. Roxy and
4: Scarlet.
1: All the rest of them do.
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1: Good morning. It's 7 o'clock. We are dealing with a traffic situation right now. I'll give you a full traffic report coming up in a few minutes, but you need to know that there is a full freeway closure, 94 in Racine County between Highway K and Highway 20 as they clean up a truck accident. Some cars, truck was on fire, some cars got into an accident. So just keep that in mind if you are heading in or out of Racine this morning. Coming up, I have never claimed to be an artist, but I am pretty proud of my self-portrait. Also this hour, Chef Fecker, send in your questions. You can text them in to me, 414-799-1965, or go to WKLH.com, and there's a section there for Fecker on food. And one of your questions that's read this morning will get a gift card to one of Chef Fecker's restaurants. So that comes up a little bit later this morning. Right now, it's Leonard Skinner. 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
1: Sometimes ads in Facebook pop up. I don't know whether it's something you're talking about or whatever. And I kept on getting these ads for this Glow Night painting. Okay. It looked great. It looked, I don't know why it looked so great. It just did. And so I thought, that is something that I want to do. Mm-hmm. So I'm going to show you what I painted. Okay. I've titled it Self-Portrait.
2: Do we need a black light for that?
1: Yeah, so that's kind of the thing. Mm-hmm. So there were black lights in this, and you're using neon paint, and you paint, and, mm-hmm. and it was just like any other paint thing, except for you use neon paint, which, by the way, neon paints are really hard to paint with because they're really opaque, and you don't kind of get the look that I thought I was going for. And then so I did it with my daughter, and it was fun, and it was great, and it was just like a paint thing, although I feel like I've done paint things before, so that wasn't anything. I thought it was going to be something different and exciting, and it turns out it really wasn't. But then the people that were running it came up to me, and I was done, and there were other people that were still working on theirs, and I said, I'm done. And he's like, oh, you are? And I said, yes, I've done a self-portrait. And then he gave me a look like, huh, right. Okay. And then he tried to give me some advice. And I did not take his advice. I was like, I was satisfied with my painting that took me all of about 8 minutes of this hour and a half day of painting. And I'll post it. I'll post the results.
3: I'm looking at it right now. I'm holding it in my hands. And mm-hmm. it's let's say it's abstract and maybe Picasso-esque in a way.
1: Mm-hmm. Sure.
3: And it's got like your head and maybe a couple of legs coming off of there.
1: No. That's hair.
3: That's
1: legs.
3: Well, see, this is what I'm seeing.
1: Where do you see legs?
4: We as the person who are looking at the art are open to interpretation of what your art is.
1: That is my hair.
3: I understand now that it's your hair, but I saw legs with like an abstract Picasso head coming off the legs, and I see the lipstick that you have for your lips, and I see one eyebrow.
1: Okay, that's not an eyebrow. That's my actual eye that's closed like I'm winking. Wow.
5: Well, you know, to be honest with you, Doreen, when I saw it, I thought it was a crab along the seashore.
3: I did get a nautical thing, too.
5: No, Marcus. See the waves and the crab and exactly. The little fishes coming to swim around.
3: Yep. Look at Doreen's face. She's crushed right now.
1: No, I'm insulted. I am insulted. Yeah. Listen, I've never claimed
4: because
1: to be...
4: Because you weren't finished.
1: ...an artist.
3: No, I think it's great. And listen, I couldn't do any better myself. I'm not criticizing you, you know, and saying I could do any better.
1: Well, so when I was talking to my husband about it and I showed him, he was disappointed in me, he said, because I have painted before. I have mm-hmm. painted... my dog. I did a portrait of my dog, which turned out
4: I've seen your dog before.
1: Fantastic.
4: It looks great.
1: Yeah. Mm-hmm. And I have painted a hot air balloon scene, which is okay. But so I can paint. But the thing is, I can paint with instruction.
3: Right.
1: So the hot air balloon, everybody painted the hot air balloons. Mm-hmm. And the dog, everybody was painting their dog.
5: Well, especially when those little numbers are on the board that you paint along
1: That
5: with.
1: Was not, nope, those were not. And I have done color by number, which I actually very much enjoy doing. So this was not an instructed class. This was here's your canvas, paint whatever you want. Mm-hmm. With these opaque neon paints.
3: Yeah, I saw
5: happy
3: you
5: little
3: signed,
5: trees.
3: Yeah.
1: Yeah.
3: Signed your initials at the bottom, which is nice in the right mm-hmm. right-hand corner. What I would suggest is if you were trying to depict your hair, since the whole thing is green, why not
1: green. That's supposed to be yellow.
4: Because we're missing the black light. That's what it is.
3: There's what it is, because I saw the green, and I thought it was just sort of the outline, the silhouette of her whole body with a head that was sort of disconnected. And if I'd seen yellow, I see green. That's clearly green, right, Marcus?
1: No, it's neon yellow. It's just that it's, like I said, it's opaque.
3: Okay.
1: So mm-hmm. where it looks more yellow down here is where I mixed some white in there, which helped a little bit. All but, you know, I'm...
5: Is that supposed to depict the white hair that you're getting? Well, I don't...
1: The gray hair? No, it's just blonde.
5: Right. Hey, you're the artist. I'm trying to interpret your art, so mm-hmm. I'm just wondering why you mixed a little white in there.
1: But so the paint wasn't so thin and see-through. So when you added a little body to it, it turned out a little bit better. I don't know. Here's my recommendation. Don't. The glow paint night was not. It was fine, but...
3: DJ paints self-portrait that sells for $500,000 yeah, right. at auction.
1: Maybe. Mm-hmm. Then who would be laughing then?
3: Good luck.
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0: Good morning. It is 7:22. 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All right, we are still dealing with this traffic situation in Racine County. That's where we have a full freeway closure, 94 from Highway K to Highway 20 in both directions. It's going to take a while to clean that up. If you're stuck on the freeway right now, it's going to be at least an hour and a half for you to get moving. So if you're listening to me, if you can hear me, avoid 94 northbound and southbound this morning in Racine County. Otherwise, things are slow, 94 east and 94 westbound as you enter those construction zones where the lanes are closed. 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It's going to be a pleasant day today, sunshiny and a high near 80. It is currently 61 degrees. I'm Doreen, and we have Chef Fecker coming in about 20 minutes or so from now. So get your questions in. Text them to me, 414-799-1965. And if he reads your question, you could be entered to get a gift card to one of Chef Fecker's restaurants. So get those in to me now. Coming up, we'll have our Snack Attack Report. And right now, Led Zeppelin. 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
1: Time to check on all the new snacks. 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
2: I'm excited about this one. Starbucks bringing back the unicorn frappuccino, but they're bringing it out August 15th. If you remember, I believe it came maybe like 2017 or so. It went viral because it's pink and blue.
3: Mm-hmm.
2: Totally coffee-free. It's got a mango-ish sort of taste, fruit taste to it. It was great, but it's only available for one weekend. I guess the workers at Starbucks didn't like making them so much.
3: So, no, Frappuccino is a coffee product,
2: No,
3: right?
2: It's not.
3: Oh, it's not. Okay,
2: mm-mm.
3: So this is just a fruit drink.
2: Yep.
3: Okay. All right.
2: Steak and Shake, they're not interested in you stealing sodas from their soda fountain anymore. They're installing anti-theft QR readers on the soda fountain machine, so you have to scan the QR code before a drink will dispense.
3: Mm-hmm.
2: Steak and Shake's new system is designed to cut down on endless refills and keep the prices affordable for loyal guests. And then you can't use a water cup then either to fill it with soda. So
3: okay, so it's kind of like the dispenser at Five Guys as well. Is that where they can, like, you can pick all sorts of different flavors and like mix them and match?
2: Well,
3: them,
2: they have those at a bunch of places, but you don't need a QR code for those.
3: Okay.
2: This in particular at Steak and Shake, you do.
3: Mm-hmm.
2: Cheez-It and Coors Light are teaming up for a new cracker called the Coors Light Beer Cheese Cracker.
3: Mm-hmm.
2: Crackers will have a sort of beer taste, but without any actual alcohol. They'll be available for a limited time.
3: I'm not a Cheez-It fan, are you?
2: I am.
3: I do like pretzels and cheese crackers with peanut butter in the middle of them. I do like those, but just not the plain Cheez-Its. But I might try the Coors Light Beer Cheese Cracker. That sounds good.
2: And Minnesota State Fair going viral with their drinks this year.

0: No.
1: I don't know.
0: No.
1: I don't know. I might try them as Dorian Discovers. I don't know what I would think of them, but you never know. I mean, typically when they put stuff like this together, they've done all the taste tests and come out with a decent product.
0: Not interested in that. Although I have been to the Minnesota State Fair before as well. My dad used to live there, and I still have three half-sisters who live in the Minneapolis area, and a cousin Ken as well. Elsewhere in the Snack Attack report, McDonald's fries boosting fertility, according to a new claim. Now, this has happened before. Apparently, the trend had spread across the United States at one point. This is the second time this theory is out there about McDonald's fries helping fertility. So, no evidence, according to a doctor, that fries boost fertility, but women are swearing by it, and they're eating the McDonald's fries and also pineapple cores in order to get pregnant.
2: French fries, McDonald's, and you.
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7: Good morning. Thank you for joining me this morning. Dave and Marcus are both off today, but we promised you Chef Fecker at 7:40 on Thursdays, and that's exactly what you're going to get. I don't know what mic you're on. I think you're on mic 3. Let's see. Is that mic 3?
8: Yes, I think so.
7: Okay, excellent. Yeah. All right, before we actually get in to your segment here, I want to read to you a text that came in. It says, good morning. My

Husband and I and our friends ate at Il Mito on Tuesday night. Our meal was fantastic. I had the eggplant appetizer that you recommended on the air last week. It was amazing. Chef Fecker was in the back prepping for a cooking class, so I went back to tell him how much we enjoyed his food and now his radio appearance. He was so nice and gracious and even came out to meet us at our table. I cannot say enough about Chef and Il Mito, a longtime listener and customer. That was Diane from Wauwatosa.

0: her own food.
1: And be remiss if I didn't play your intro song there, Chef.
2: Yeah, I know. Shame on you. Good morning, everybody. Thank you for, Doreen Kent, thanks for having me here. Thanks for having me.
1: Of course. Well, you know what? Here's the thing. We could have moved you to yesterday or did some programming moving around because Dave and Marcus weren't here. But just to keep everything steady and to keep your listeners tuned in and get the questions and all that stuff, we just decided to keep you on today. So good morning.
2: Good morning to you. I just want to go back to what you were talking about, Diane. And Diane, actually, it was your suggestion, Doreen, that she ordered the eggplant. She said, you talked about the eggplant when you were there, and she said she had to have it. So she fell in love with it, and what a sweetheart. She was the four of them, and they loved the idea of the three course for $35, Tuesdays all the way through Sundays, so they can people order three course for $35. Why? Because I feed off of energy, you know. I want you to keep coming back. I don't want to gouge you and charge you extra and make my place once in a while.
1: Excellent. Well, let's dive right in. I know you have a bunch of questions. And if you're listening and you have a question for Chef, text it to me, 414-799-1965. Get it in before his segment is over. And if he reads your question or if I read your question, you go into the drawing there for a gift card from one of Chef Frecker's restaurants. So go ahead. Let's see where we're starting.
2: Great. I'm going to start with the first one. What is the best way to make cube steak? So this is a very, very good question because this has to do with the Maillard reaction. Maillard reaction is when we take a steak or a protein and we create that nice browning on it. And basically we are caramelizing the sugar contents of the meat and the protein. If you can buy your steak whole, sear it, brown it perfectly, let it rest for about 3-4 minutes, then cube it and return it back into the pan and finish it.
1: Okay.
2: That way you get a nice browning. If it's cube, usually it releases water and it does not become that brown. So that's the best way to do it, in my opinion. But sometimes you buy it and it's already cubed.
1: Okay, I was just going to ask you. So cube steak is not a type of steak. It's actually cubed up already?
2: Cubed up. Exactly. Ah, exactly. Okay. Exactly.
1: All right. I didn't know that.
2: Yeah. So the different parts of the steak, the animal, the muscles that we cube up and then we sell it to you. That way you don't know or you don't see what cut it is. But if you can, you get a flank steak or something and you cube it yourself.
1: Good to know. Good to know.
2: Yeah. The next question that is very interesting also. Hi, this question is for Chef. What is your absolute favorite pantry and fridge staple? There is no S at the end of staple. So for me, it's very difficult to order what would be one ingredient that I would have. But to me, I think since water is a thief and steals flavors, to have something in the refrigerator that you can use all the time would be chicken stock.
1: Okay.
2: Chicken stock, beef stock, vegetable stock, if you're a vegetarian. Something that you can add to your food instead of water that would enhance the flavor.
1: Okay.
2: That's one of the things that I would love to have in the refrigerator. The next question is, we got great questions today. This question is for Chef again. Hello, that's me. I am confused about the use of olive oil. Some people say you can cook with it. Others say you should only finish with it. Like in a salad dressing, basically do not introduce it to heat. Please clarify. That is not true. You can certainly cook with extra virgin olive oil. That is the only olive oil I use, only grade of olive oil I use because I know it's the purest. As long as you do not go over 385 degrees Fahrenheit.
1: Is that the smoke point or something?
2: That's exactly right. That's the smoke point, and that's where a lot of fat change to trans fats. In this case, 385, you'd rarely reach 385. But we finish with it, we always finish with a little bit of olive oil because once we heat it over 200, the integrity of the oil is not messed with, but the flavors disappear. And that's why we drizzle a little bit of olive oil at the end.
1: Okay, now the question's still on olive oil. Extra virgin, you said that's the way to go. Does it matter if it's in a glass, if it's a clear glass or green, or should it be in tin or something?
2: The less the sun has an ability to penetrate and to mess with your olive oil, the better. So a green glass is best. Now, the greatest olive oil maker, put them in tin. Mm-hmm. Aluminum tin that is already coated with the proper coating inside. They put it in tin because there is no way sunlight can get to it.
1: Okay.
2: So if you can, yeah, Spanish olive oils, a lot of them come in tins. Italians usually come in glass. My own private label olive oil comes in glass, but you, Doreen, you cannot see through this glass at all. Like, okay. It's black.
1: Okay. So, wait, you have your own olive oil?
2: Yes, yeah.
1: Where do we get this? At the restaurant?
2: That's at Il Mito, yeah, any of my restaurants. Yeah, I bring that actually from Tuscany, and it's a wonderful, it's a raw olive oil, so there's only... we don't process it at all. With the help of vacuum, we close it in the bottle so there is no air, so I don't need to add any preservatives to it.
1: Huh. And then how long does it last once you open it?
2: 6 months.
1: Oh.
2: 6 months.
1: Okay,
2: because
1: wow.
2: I get it every 6 months, I get a shipment in. You know, I don't order a ton. I order just enough so it's fresh. And you, remember, an olive oil is like a Sauvignon Blanc, a wine that you need to drink fresh. Mm-hmm. Olive oil is the same. You need to drink it fresh. Yeah, that's one of the things. So one thing else I was going to talk to you about olive oil that was asked to me in a class yesterday, last night in an event that we were doing. And that is, Chef, what is the difference between extra virgin and virgin and just pure olive oil? Extra virgin is just pure olive oil, basically, that is pressed and in a cold manner with no heat and no chemicals with less than 1% fatty acids. The one between 1 and 2 is virgin, which we don't have in this market as well. From there on, I beg of you, everybody, don't touch it. When it just says olive oil, that means you can add 20% of olive oil and 80% of any other oil that you wish.
1: Mm.
2: And that one you don't want to do. One of the best one out there is a big, big market or big store that we all go to. I am not allowed to do. Shall I do it? Shall I tell
1: you? Sure.
2: Okay, fine. The Costco brand. What a great olive oil. What a great olive oil for a great
1: Okay,
2: value.
1: Well, that actually is good to know. And
2: absolutely.
1: A lot of the times, Costco, their brand, Kirkland or whatever it is the same as a big named or whatever, and then they just slap their...
2: That's right. A product placement. They use their own name because they have so much purchase power that they can go and do exactly that. You know, for example, their vodka. I mean, look at the bottle. It even looks like Grey Goose.
1: Yes.
2: You know,
1: and I believe it is.
2: Yeah, it is.
1: Yeah.
2: Yes, you're right. So on and on and on. And get the organic extra virgin olive oil from them with the brown cap.
1: All right, we are going to come back to you,
2: but
1: we have some business to take care of right now. So still, you can still send your questions in 414-799-1965 to Chef Fecker. We'll come back and do another segment with Chef Fecker right after this.

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0: You got those. You can create anything from there. So those are the ones that I want you to remember. Fat, acid, salt. You have those in your pantries. You can do anything anywhere. So the next question is, hey, chef, who are the top three favorite inspirational chef and why? This is an amazing question because it takes me back to my childhood. From the beginning, I love classical chefs. I love people that are technique driven. So my first chef is, his name is Freddy Girardet. He's a French guy that trained in Switzerland. Then Jacques Pepin that we all know with Julia Child that he used to cook. And the third one is Roberto Gerometta that I had the honor to work with him for 3 years. So these are my three. And I don't really look at other chefs the same way as look at these chefs. But every chef teaches me every day, even now on Food Network or anywhere else. I learn from do's and don'ts. So that's really what it is. The next question that I wanted to share with you is, of course, he starts by saying, hey, this question is for the chief Fekir, not Chef Fekir. I don't know why. I think he knows me well. What is your absolute favorite pantry ingredient that I just told you about? So remember that, guys. Whatever you think is the cuisine you want to go towards, that's what you should have. And Rocco from Waukesha is asking us, I grilled some shrimp on the grill. I marinated it and brushed it with extra virgin olive oil, and it was fantastic. What should I do if I want to create a shrimp scampi in the pan? Rocco, you do the same thing, except make sure that you have a little bit of garlic in your marinade. You have a little bit of capers that are chopped up in your marinade. Then, this is the Chinese trick and a technique that I'm sharing with you. Take your shrimp out of the marinade or the bag that you're marinating it in. Put it in a bowl. Sprinkle a little bit of cornstarch on it and move it around. Hot pan, throw in the shrimp, white wine, lemon juice. There's your shrimp scampi. Done. So that's going to be very easy. And you remember the other thing for the refrigerator I told you should have? A little bit of chicken broth. And it's going to give you a beautiful sauce. And that's the reason for the cornstarch is a thickening agent that is going to give you a sauce consistency.
1: Yep. Okay, yep. One more. Do we have one more?
0: Absolutely. No, I don't have another one over here, but I can make it up.
1: Well, I have one here. It says, I like to grill large pieces of meat on the ceramic grill. What cut of beef should I use?
0: Large ones, then I think you're thinking about those thick pieces of steak. I love New York on a ceramic because New York gets real seared really well and it doesn't have any waste and you can eat the whole thing and you don't have these huge ribbons of fat that you have to worry about. That's the one that I like the best on a ceramic grill. Now, something else that I was going to start this week. And hopefully, this is also a shock to Doreen. Doreen doesn't know about this then.
1: You know what? We're going to tease that. You hold that thought right there, and we'll come right back.
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1: All right, you are joining Doreen and Chef Fekir this morning. It is straight up 8 o'clock. Thank you for joining us. Chef Fekir here just gave me a little teaser. We're going to come back with Chef. We'll do a little more. We'll do a little more with you, I think, this hour, Chef. But don't hold your thought. Hold your thought. We're going to tease them. We're going to make them sit and wait here through one song, and then we'll come back with Chef Fekir. This is Toto on Milwaukee's Hometown Morning Show.
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1: Well, actually, you're listening to just Doreen. Marcus and Dave are on vacation, but I have a friend with me, Chef Fecker, who is normally on with us Thursdays at 7:40, is hanging out a little bit longer. Now, he was just about to drop a surprise on us before we had to take care of some business there. So go ahead, Chef.
2: Okay, great. Here's the surprise. Starting today until next Wednesday, I want you to think of a dish that you love to eat but you hate to cook because it never turns out. Share it with us. I'll choose a bunch of them. I'll read them. And the one that is the winner is going to get a private cooking class with me.
1: Ooh, now that's incentive.
2: Yeah.
1: Okay, so you can either text that, 414-799-1965, or you can go to WKLH.com, and on our website, there's a whole page that's dedicated to Fecker on Food, and you can submit your question there. So Chef wants to know what you love to eat but hate to cook because you can't seem to make it right, and the best out of those is going to get a cooking class with Chef. That's awesome.
2: Yeah, and we're going to make what they love to eat and what they hate to cook at that cooking class.
1: All right. That is excellent. And yeah. I know we have a couple more questions. One was from Doreen, who called in. She had gotten a gift card from one of her questions before, so she said thank you for that. And she also wanted to know the best way to store bread.
2: Right. So is that exactly what I do at home? And you're right, because when we buy good bread that has no preservatives in it, they tend to mold very fast, especially when we make a mistake and put them in a plastic bag. Because we think in a plastic bag or a Ziploc, moisture is going to be trapped. But that helps them to mold. The best way you can keep bread is in the freezer.
1: Okay.
2: I freeze my bread, especially if it's sliced, because when I put it in the toaster, it starts toasting from outside. They crisp up. And by then, the center is being nice and moist. So freeze them and they will not mold and it will be just like you had them. Now, if you have a big chunky crusty bread, you just take a big piece of it and put it in an aluminum foil and you put it in your toaster oven. You do not want direct heat at the beginning. And the last few minutes, remove the aluminum foil and it's going to be crispy like you just pulled it out of the oven.
1: Okay, that sounds great. Do you make your own bread?
2: I do. I love that recipe that you eat at my restaurants. That is my recipe. And Turano out of Chicago makes it for me because they're mass producers. They can do that. Yeah, I can't. But that is my recipe. I love my own bread, especially my wife doesn't want that much gluten and wants to have a good flour.
1: Yeah.
2: So there's another question here. I love making fajitas, but it never turns out like restaurants. And I tell you why.
1: I agree.
2: Yeah, because remember, when they make it at restaurants, they're using a griddle, a large surface that is hot, and they put the peppers on one side, onion on one side, and the meat on the other side, and then they mix it at the end. You need to do the same thing at home, but you don't need a griddle. What you're going to do in your frying pan, you're going to cook your peppers, but do not fill your pan up with full of peppers. If you're going to have, divide them in three portions. So the entire surface of the pepper is touching the pan. Brown, remove. Onions, brown, remove. Meat, brown, wait, and bring the peppers and the onion back in there. A dash of tomato paste, mix everything. There's the real fajita.
1: Okay, that is good to know, because when I do it like that in the pan, there's so much water
2: right
1: in there, and it ruins it, and it's not...
2: And exactly right. You're exactly right. Now, if that happens, Doreen, this is the trick. You strain the water, okay, move the ingredients, put the water back in the pan and reduce it to a glaze, and then put your ingredients back in there and then cook it together again.
1: Okay.
2: So because if you keep cooking it until the water is gone, the ingredients and the meat is going to turn into basically rubber.
1: Okay.
2: Yeah.
1: Yeah.
2: That's the beauty of what we were going to talk about. Now, the bread thing that you talked about has to do with many things. Herbs is another thing that I think a lot of you have an issue. You do not go and buy fresh sage because you'll use two sage leaves and you got to throw the rest away. So that's another one. You freeze herbs if you have to. The only thing that I suggest, freeze them, put leaves, individual leaves on a plate, paper towel in the freezer, freeze and then put them in a Ziploc. That way they don't stick together.
1: Okay, I have a question about herbs. I do a garden every year, and for the first time this year, well, I grow herbs in it as well, and this time this year I had a basil plant and it was pretty small. And normally I just take a couple of leaves and I use them when I need it, but I did, and it hasn't come back. Did I take it too early? Did I?
2: Yeah. Yeah, I think you did. Yeah, you had tiny little leaves. They were flavorful, but not as much. So you gotta let it, like the roots, gotta run enough to give you enough stems so that they can keep.
1: Okay.
2: It's gonna come back if you cut it this year. At the end of this year,
1: yeah.
2: If you cut it completely and you cover it, because herbs, that's another mistake we make. We plant them, and in the winter we don't cover them. Just cover them with a blanket. Cover them with a piece of styrofoam. It doesn't really matter. You just don't want snow to hit that plant.
1: Okay.
2: Planter. Yeah.
1: All right. Good to know. Good to know. All right. Any other questions?
2: Done. We're done with the questions.
1: Well, I just want you to know that there are a bunch coming in now about what you just said. So Chef put out a challenge from now until Wednesday. Send in your questions about things you love to eat but hate to cook because they never turn out right.
2: But don't tease me like that, Doreen. You got to tell me now what they're asking.
1: I will give them to you.
2: Okay, fine.
1: And then we'll discuss all of this next week, and then you'll have a head start already.
2: I love it.
1: On some of these. And somebody is going to win a cooking class with Chef Fecker to make that thing.
2: Adil Mito, my private cooking counter, state of the art. You're gonna love it, and I'm gonna get you drunk while you're cooking. Oh my god, I shouldn't say that on TV. I mean on radio. Sorry.
1: I'm gonna come to this class, whatever it is. Whoever's doing it, I'm gonna join.
2: You want to hear another surprise?
1: Yeah,
2: we are going to do a meet and greet with you, Dave, and Marcus at my restaurant.
1: We're gonna
2: invite the listeners.
1: All right, can't wait, Chef. Thank you so much for being here today, and for all the great answers to your questions. And then next week, it's gonna be a big one.
2: Love you, Doreen.
1: You're not gonna want to miss it. All right, Chef. Thanks so much.
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3: 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This just to hold the line long enough for reinforcements to arrive and eventually win the day, keeping our states united. It's not been an easy 250 years since our independence, but all the same, worth every drop of blood to keep this amazing nation of ours free and united the best we can. Happy birthday, America.
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0: I wanted to bring my take on real coffee to the community. 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
1: 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Still dealing with this full freeway closure down in Racine County. It's the full freeway, northbound, southbound, all of the lanes, 94 Highway K to Highway 20. No word on when that is going to be open this morning, so you will need to find yourself an alternate route. Things are slow, 94 eastbound and westbound through the construction zone as you deal with those lane closures as well. 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Your Weather Watch 12 forecast for today. It's going to be a nice one. Lots of sunshine and a high near 80. It's currently 66. Doreen coming up. Got a little Ozzy on Milwaukee's Hometown Morning Show. 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
1: Dairyland dumbasses.
3: Great moment there, dumbass.
4: We start off in Waukesha. I guess if you see something, say something, but in this case, it is not a burglary. Caller reported that there's a vehicle parked in the driveway of a nearby residence that has been vacant for 15 years. Believes that people were breaking into the house. Nope. It was the new owners. Welcome to the neighborhood.
3: And introduce yourselves up there.
4: Still in Waukesha, caller reporting they recently went to a local hotel to record an adult film. Now the other party is refusing to share a copy of the footage.
3: Well, you didn't sign a non-disclosure agreement. You got to get that in writing. Wow. Did you say what hotel?
4: Does not.
3: Wow.
4: This is not how it works, according to the Waukesha police scanner. Caller's looking to get a search warrant for her old house to get a bridal gown out of it. Yeah, that's not how search warrants work. You left it behind, probably not getting it back. Moving on to Brown County. I feel sorry for this person. Caller is house sitting and accidentally locked herself in the chicken coop.
5: Oh, it's bad enough getting locked out of the house.
4: I know. And now you're stuck in the chicken coop.
3: Wow.
6: There's more to that story.
5: Do you start, clucking like a chicken just so really loudly to get anybody's attention at this point?
4: No, you call 911 just like they did.
3: You do the opposite of clucking like a chicken. You got to bark like a wolf or something like that to make them think there's a problem in the chicken coop. That's what you got to do.
4: Moving on to Muskego, 11:29 a.m., an 82-year-old Muskego resident called the police department to report two Utes were riding their motorized scooters inside a business.
7: Did you say Utes?
3: Yeah, she did.
4: When confronted, the little deviants were less than respectful. An officer responded and in doing so observed that the same kids were operating their scooters in the roadway, causing a traffic hazard. They were eventually corralled at the skate park. One was 11, the other was 12 years of age. Mom was called and she responded to the park. Due to it being their first offense of this nature, they were giving a stern talking to, and the moms were allowed to dish out the punishment. Hopefully, they followed through. Taking the scooters inside a store sounds like something, around $500 for a disorderly conduct ticket. That should remedy it pretty quick. Hey, punks, respect your elders.
8: Mm-hmm. You're a stupid dumbass.
4: And again, a 16-year-old who doesn't quite understand how it works, 3:55 p.m., a 16-year-old Muskego resident called 911.

0: reports her mother had taken her phone away from her.
1: Aww.
0: Well, how are you calling us then? Well, anywho, an officer responded to the residence and further investigation revealed she wasn't happy with her mom's boyfriend. And she ended up requesting information on how to obtain a restraining order against him.
1: Wow.
0: By the way, FYI, this wasn't an emergency, so next time, please don't occupy the 911 line.
2: But boy, did that escalate quickly.
0: Right. It went from phone got taken away to I don't like the boyfriend to I want a restraining order. The things the police have to deal with. That is your dumbass report.
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4: 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It's Craig Carson, and I need a picture of your dog dressed up Irish. 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
2: All right. So, yeah, we'll take your good, your bad, your ugly. This one says, hey, Doreen, you were just talking about Google recording people's messages when you said, hey, Google. Oops. It activated on my phone in my car.
3: And you just did it again.
2: Yep.
1: I love when that happens.
2: Sorry. All right. And then this one came in from Linda that says, just caught a caller who was irritated by all the F-bombs, but I didn't catch which program she was talking about. I'm thinking The Rip. I worked in the courts with defendants, lawyers, law enforcement, judges, etc. for over 20 years, and I can drop Fs and a whole assortment of cuss words with the best of them, but even I was getting annoyed with every second or third word being F'd. It just seemed excessive for what I heard in the course of my career. I found it so distracting that I couldn't even get through the first episode, which is disappointing, because I like Damon and Affleck, especially together. Just my two cents. Enjoy your morning show immensely, though. Have a great day. It was a movie, though, not a show, so there wasn't episodes, but I didn't notice it.
1: I didn't either, and maybe it's because, and my mom actually watched The Rip, and she said she liked it. She said the F-bomb, she texted me, the F-bombs are so commonly used that F-bombs have lost their punch over the years, so maybe
2: I guess.
1: Just don't really realize it's happening.
2: I didn't notice at all. Like, it definitely, if it,
3: you've become desensitized.
1: Yeah.
2: Well, that's because I swear like a sailor. So,
1: is there more good stuff or not?
2: No.
1: Okay. Well, now
2: we're moving on.
1: This is a perfect segue from the F-bombs into this guy.
2: Okay.
1: Who wrote in, and he used a few F-bombs in here, which I'll have to clean up. He started off saying, and I quote, "They should build a monument for Dave Luzak." Well, I don't disagree with that, by
2: the
1: way.
2: So far, so good.
3: Yeah. Well, this is the WKLH Dave Luzak studio.
2: Right, yes. Yeah.
1: Yes.
2: That's outside. It's posted.
1: Yeah, the former and longtime host of this show. And I continue with this guy's text. Dave Luzak was the glue that held WKLH together. F the new Dave and F the other morning moron. Not Doreen. Doreen is cool.
3: I have a name. Come on.
1: Well, it's funny. So he wrote that yesterday, and then I checked back. He has been hating on this show for a long time, Marcus, because...
2: Since when we started?
1: Well, this one goes, I don't know, it goes back to like April of 2025, so we began in January of 2025, right?
2: Yeah.
1: So he's got some other comments. Shut the hell up with your ChatGPT. This morning show has gone downhill. That was September. He's still listening, by the way. And then he says, Marcus belongs on Kiss FM, not KLH. That was also from September. And then...
3: Well, at least he got my name there.
1: Right.
3: I'm just moron now.
1: Yeah, he says, the wee whistle? Really, Marcus? The wee whistle? Remember we did that story about
3: that reminds me. I haven't gotten one yet. I still have to go get it.
1: Yeah. And then I have to hear about Dave's story about his damn name on his check. Who cares? This station has gone totally downhill. And then one more here about me. He says, would you stop saying my gal L? You sound so damn stupid, like you own her. Well, let me just say, and I've said this before, she likes it when I say that. So there. And thanks for your comments, good or bad.
3: Hey, thanks for listening all this time. We appreciate it.
2: Mm-hmm. All right, don't think I come out unscathed here.
1: Oh, really?
2: This one comes from Sarah. It says, hi, I'm writing as a listener to share feedback about the morning show. Doreen's on-air tone often comes across as argumentative and negative, and at times is simply insufferable. Mm. Rather than playful banter, it frequently feels tense and uncomfortable, particularly towards Dave. Morning radio sets the tone for the day, and this dynamic has made the show difficult to listen to. I hope this feedback can be taken into consideration.
1: Okay.
3: Did she call you a moron, too?
2: No, just insufferable and...
1: Yeah. Did she spell your name correctly?
2: She did.
1: Wow.
2: So,
1: oh,
2: yes.
1: That's nice.
2: I know. Bonus points. I emailed her back just because, you know, these come to real people and we see them.
1: Yeah.
2: So it is taken into consideration. And I just said, thank you for your feedback. I will be better.
1: Oh, well, look at you turning over a new leaf if one is necessary. But, like, I don't know, you wrote that note to yourself there a couple years ago about things always work out for you. So, all right.
2: Yeah, well, you know, I mean, we can all be better, right?
1: Sure, sure. Somebody writing in, what the hell is wrong with people? All they have to do is write into you guys and complain about stuff? Come on, man. Another person says, wow, I just heard what you said about some of your listeners' comments, and... hey, you guys are great.
2: Skip all of that and go down to the part where it says, I think your husband is a very lucky man.
1: Well, you know, they're not talking about me or Marcus, that's for sure. Yeah, it says, Doreen, I agree with you almost all the time. There are three things I disagreed with you over the years. One of them was your comments about licorice and red vines.
2: Mm-hmm.
1: And the other two, I can't remember. And yeah, they do go on to say, I love your attitude. And I also think your husband is a very lucky man.
2: Don't skip over the I think you're perfect part.
1: You don't want to be known as perfect, believe me.
2: That's true.
1: That's not a good thing to try and live up to it.
2: This one says, Dave Luzak was a great morning personality. It's difficult to top that. No one's trying to top that, though. So that's what you guys have to understand. Very non-confrontational. Loves Taco Bell. Yep. Okay. Agreed.
1: I love Taco Bell until they took away my 7-layer burrito.
2: Yeah, and they took away my Mexi Melt.
1: Mm. Thanks for your feedback on the creative planning
2: talk. Marcus, stop being a moron.
1: Yes.
3: I don't know if that's ever going to not happen.
1: Yeah. Want to give us the wee whistle one more time?
0: Wee! Dave Coombs, Doreen, and Marcus. 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
2: Good morning. It is just about 9 o'clock. Thank you for listening this morning. Still coming up, what gives her the ick? Ugh, yeah, there are a few things on that list that I tend to agree with. Also, should you make time to worry? I don't know. Well, if you don't, maybe you should. That's all coming up right after the cars. 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
2: 10% of young Americans schedule worry time.
3: What do you mean?
2: They schedule time to worry. 1 in 10 young adults say that worry time is so important that they set aside that time so they can, I don't know, bite their fingernails and worry about stuff.
3: Worrying's a waste of time.
2: Yes.
3: Why would you set up time to waste to work? I don't understand.
4: Because now it's then not a waste of time.
3: No, worrying is a waste of time. Because you're usually worrying about things that are out of your control.
2: Almost always.
3: So almost if it's always out of your control, why are you taking the time?
2: Yeah,
3: and wasting the time.
4: You're being proactive about being constructive about worrying. It's not a waste of time then, because you are being constructive in using that time.
3: This conversation's a waste of my time.
2: According to folks who have commented, they're preoccupied with their finances, their to-do lists, their families, and it's hard to fall asleep. So they factor in the worry time so they can get to sleep better at night. I don't know. Seems
3: I don't know either. Because
4: right. Now, if you're doing it constructively, putting aside that time to specifically worry from 2 to 2:15, and you are not doing it later, then it is constructive to do.
3: How about you take the time from 2 to 2:15 to figure out how to get your finances in order? 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
3: I'm telling ya.
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3: I'm going to start charging people for this.
2: Next on the trending list, more young people are micro-retiring. 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
3: So otherwise, they're just quitting and then not having a job.
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3: And then getting another job.
2: Yes. Just a warning that employment breaks can impact your future earnings.
3: For sure they can. Well, definitely not going to pay off your bills that way.
2: And your personal savings could be impacted negatively as well. Gen Zers, micro-retiring and setting aside worry time.
3: Gen Zers? I mean, they're barely old enough to have jobs.
2: Well, doesn't mean they can't worry, and it doesn't mean they can't micro-retire.
3: This is why we're in trouble.
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1: John Krasinski, the actor, and his actor wife, Emily Blunt, have a great marriage. At least we think so. From the outside, it appears that way, right?
2: And,
1: you know, yeah, seems like they get along really well together. But Krasinski says that there's one portion of their marriage that gives Emily Blunt the, quote, ick, and it's his turtleneck sweaters. He explains here, says he's doubling down on the whole thing.
3: Once I saw that much fire behind her comments, I was like, well, guess what? Now you're getting all turtlenecks all the time. Guess what my pajamas are? Turtlenecks. It's a very sweaty sleep, but it is worth it.
1: Mm-hmm. I suppose having a sense of humor, you know, maybe this helps their marriage. The fact that he can poke fun at her by wearing something that gives her the ick.
2: Yeah.
1: Are you icked out by that, Doreen?
2: No, I have no issues with turtlenecks at all. Mm. No.
1: Yeah. I don't think I've owned a turtleneck, gosh, probably for 15 or 20 years. My mom used to make me wear them when I was a kid. And I think that part of it's like you grow up in the Northeast. We were in Vermont at the time. You know, keep that neck warm, maybe guard against colds, things like that. I don't know. I don't, as a fashion item, though, I'm not real big on them. Marcus?
4: Couldn't pay me to wear them. I look horrible in them.
1: Yeah, I think sometimes the people who wear turtlenecks, you would classify as dorks or nerds.
2: Like Steve Jobs?
1: Yeah, well, there's the occasional.
4: Well, he was kind of dorky.
1: Yeah, yeah, successful, but dorky. What do you think?
2: I mean, I disagree with that. I don't think there's anything about a turtleneck that
4: there
2: calls
4: are people
2: you
4: who can pull it off and people like me who can't. John Krasinski, I think, can pull off anything.
1: That's
4: so.
1: A good point.
2: Yeah, I agree with that.
1: Yeah, there's some characters in movies that I've seen that I think they intentionally outfit in a turtleneck to make them look dorkier. What do you think? 414-799-1965. Are you down with turtlenecks? Is there anything in your marriage that gives Jim the ick or that gives you the ick about Jim that you're willing to disclose?
2: No, I don't really have anything. I think that we've been married for 30 years almost. We're good.
1: Yeah. Elle doesn't like a certain pair of dress shoes that I wear. They're like square-toed dress shoes. I sometimes wear them to work here. She wants me to wear the pointy-toed, like, what are they called? Like, what's those dress shoes that are pointy-toed? Wingtips, thank you.
2: I think that's just a normal shoe.
1: Couldn't think of it, but, you know, I don't like them because my foot is wide. It doesn't feel very comfortable when it comes to a point. And how about you, Marcus?
4: Well, then why do you have them?
1: I don't have any.
4: Oh.
1: I don't. She's trying to convince me to get some.
4: Well, they make them in wide sizes.
1: Okay, well, maybe I'll try some on one of these weekends. How about Jill with the ick?
4: Well, if she does, she ain't telling me, so that's why she's a saint, because she won't tell me the truth about me.
1: If you have something about your marriage that gives your spouse or your partner the ick, got a call right now. Hi, who's this?
5: Hey, it's Jim from Milwaukee.
1: Hey, Jim, what's up?
5: Hey, turtlenecks I don't remember, but I grew up in an age where the Dickies were all the thing. Mm-hmm. I hated those things.
2: Yeah, nobody should have to wear one of those.
1: Yeah. Stupid. Do they still sell, they still sell them, or you got to get them online maybe?
2: I have no idea.
5: I don't know. I'm so disinterested, I couldn't tell you.
1: Gotcha. Thanks for the call. Appreciate it. And then we're getting some text messages in. Turtlenecks are still part of my winter ski wardrobe, according to one person here. And then we were also talking about other clothing that gives people the ick. Polo t-shirts with tight sleeve rings, it says. Drives me nuts, it says. Having my arms squeezed all day long. That's Chris from Germantown.
2: But these aren't your partner's icks.
1: Yeah.
2: You know, like your partner doesn't like that. I don't even know what a polo t-shirt is.
1: Hmm. Yeah, right. Aren't all t-shirts polos?
2: No, polos have collars.
1: Mm-hmm. Okay.
2: T-shirts.
1: Oh, I
2: don't.
1: See what you mean. Yeah. Well, maybe Polo Brand makes a t-shirt that has no collar. I don't know. If that person wants to explain, feel free. And then we were talking about wingtip shoes. Somebody writing in saying, good morning, Dave. Regarding wingtips and other dress shoes, you should invest in a nice pair of Allen Edmonds shoes.
4: Oh, yeah.
2: Locally made.
4: Yeah. Right up in Port Washington.
1: It says here that this person actually won a pair of them from KLH.
2: Yeah, we used to do our show from there every year.
1: Yeah. Oh, nice. We got to bring that back again. That sounds like
4: just a... so you could get some new shoes.
1: Exactly.
4: Yeah. Approved by UNL.
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6: Hi, this is Dan Buttrey, combat veteran of the Iraq War. Wounded so severely during the first day of battle at Gettysburg as part of the Wisconsin 7th Infantry, Sergeant Francis Coates had both of his eyes shot out and was bayoneted by the enemy. He pulled himself up against a tree, loaded his weapon, and continued to yell and cuss at the rebels. Rescued by fellow Union soldiers, Coates would survive the war and receive the Medal of Honor. He married, learned to trade, and moved to Nebraska, where he sadly passed away at 63 from pneumonia. Coates' story begs the question, how dedicated would you fight to keep this country free from sworn enemies? Thank you, Francis Coates, for representing the best of our warrior ethos over the past 250 years.
0: Ewald Automotive and 96.5 WKLH remain committed to serving southeastern Wisconsin's veterans and the families of veterans with the utmost dignity and excellence. 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
1: It's 9:44. That'll do it for me this morning. Thank you so much for listening. Tomorrow, another day with me as Marcus and Dave are off doing a little R&R this weekend. So I will have some Dairyland dumbasses for you. 5 Friday fun facts. We'll have bizarre files and anything else I can maybe dig out of the archives for a complete show for you tomorrow. Coming in next, it's Lynch. He has 96 minutes of nonstop classic rock. So make sure you tune in for that. Then Craig Carson drives you home. Thanks for listening. Enjoy the beautiful day today. It's going to be lots of sunshine, no smoke, no humidity. It's going to be a good one. And I will talk to you tomorrow. See ya.

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Milwaukee's classic rock. I ain't talking about love. I'm talking about another beautiful evening for a bike night tonight at the Harley-Davidson Museum. Yeah, going to be a nice weekend, too.

That's a lost art, isn't it, in songs? Whistling? 96.5 WKLH, Milwaukee's Classic Rock. And we are doing 96 minutes of commercial-free Classic Rock, brought to you by Krause Estate Planning. 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

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They unveiled it earlier this week in Laverne, Minnesota. 75 feet tall, 7.5 inches wide. Did we need it? I don't know, but it now exists.

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1: Guns N' Roses is 61 years old today. 96.5 WKLH, Milwaukee's classic rock. Hey, we are fueling your summer with painting by Christopher and our friends at Steinhoffels. We've got two grand prize packs for you to win. Right now, we are in grand prize round one. Guns N' Roses tickets? Oh, that worked out well, didn't it? At Tinley Park at the end of the month on the 29th. Also, Megadeth on Saturday, August 1st in Green Bay. That's grand prize round one. Grand prize round two will start in August. Slayer tickets and an evening with a Smashing Pumpkin tickets as well. So here's how it works. It's a keyword contest. So you need the keyword. I'm going to give that to you here in just a second. But keep in mind, you have to enter the keyword on our app and only on the WKLH app. So if you don't have that, you can go and

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0: 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So there you go. You're part of the team, Spain, that won the World Cup. So you're like, okay, you're going to go to Disney World. You're going to go on a nice long month-long vacation, something like that. No. You're going to go home where they're going to present you with your weight in tomatoes. I'm not making it up. Yeah, there's a certain province that these two guys are from the team, and that's what they do. When anyone in town wins a big award or, you know, a sporting event, something like that, you win your weight in tomatoes. And I'm thinking, well, there are worse things in life. I would probably go for my weight in buttercream or custard. Some folks, well, that was all the rage during the World Cup, too. Some folks might want to win their weight in ranch dressing.
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2: First of all, a bear spent all night inside an SUV in Colorado honking the horn all night long. The guy who owns the SUV thought it was a crazy neighbor inside his car. He goes out, a bear locked in there in the passenger seat and just hitting the horn over and over and over again. Hey, I'm stuck in here. I could just picture it. The bear realizing maybe that's the only way out. I don't know.
3: No, I think he was more like, what's this? Ooh, that's fun. Yeah, I don't think the bear has any idea that that's a warning or anything.
2: Really? You don't think so?
3: No.
2: Not possibly. Yogi was pretty smart, wasn't he?
3: No, not really. Boo Boo was. Yeah. Yogi was not.
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1: 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Todd is a truck driver. Thank you, Todd. We appreciate your entry. Let's get right to your playlist. Oh, one of my faves. I personally think it's the best song on the album 90125 from Yes, Changes for Todd and KLH.

0: was yesterday, right? Aussie Day in Birmingham, England. Aussie right there in Shot in the Dark, 96.5 WKLH, Milwaukee's classic rock. Going to get back to Todd Tedeschi's playlist. He's our workforce VIP today. 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
4: 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He's a truck driving man, and he's our Workforce VIP today. Getting a little philosophical here, Todd. Let's get back to his playlist with Kansas and Dust in the Wind on KLH.

0: Yeah, I had mistaken it for years, too. Sammy Hagar, by the way, 96.5 WKLH, Milwaukee's Classic Rock, still has the Ferrari that they used to shoot that video. But so many folks, and I was guilty of this as well. I thought, well, he had a red Ferrari, right? No, he was the red rocker. The Ferrari that they used in that video, which he still has, is black. Yeah. For years, I'm like, oh, he's got the red Ferrari. No. So there you go. 96.5 WKLH, Milwaukee's Classic Rock, our Cream City Cravings deals. 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
1: 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It's Craig Carson, and I need a picture of your dog dressed up Irish. 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Maybe you have an Irish breed of a dog. 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
2: 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So thank you, Todd. Appreciate it. Let's get back to your playlist with some Skinnerd for Todd. 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
2: Hi, this is Dan Buttrey, combat veteran of the Iraq War. 67 years prior to the Battle of Gettysburg, our founding fathers declared independence and these United States were born. 87 years later, going into July 4th, 1863, Wisconsin's Iron Brigade would fight during the opening shots of Gettysburg and lose a staggering 65% of their entire unit. This just to hold the line long enough for reinforcements to arrive and eventually win the day, keeping our states united. It's not been an easy 250 years since our independence, but all the same, worth every drop of blood to keep this amazing nation of ours free and united the best we can. Happy birthday, America.
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0: 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We got a beautiful stretch of weather starting today and right through the weekend. So we've got another bike night tonight at the Harley-Davidson Museum. Beautiful night for that. We got the Brewers and the Rockies this weekend at American Family Field. Let's get the roof open and enjoy the weather on that one. Man, it's going to be nice this weekend. Brady Street Festival on Saturday. Also, Buddy Guy 90th celebration at the Riverside Theater on Sunday. We got German Fest this weekend on the Summerfest grounds. And if that isn't enough for you, how about the Milwaukee Air and Water Show on the lakefront this weekend as well? 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
1: 38 Special, 96.5 WKLH, Milwaukee's Classic Rock with Lynch. Hey, we found out why Conan O'Brien's sporting that new slick back hairstyle of his. And it's not what you think. He's not going for some style fashion thing. No, it turns out he was at the big unveiling of the Obama Presidential Museum Library thing. Yeah, in Chicago back in June. And it was a sunny day, and he's a redhead. Now, he did have sunscreen on his face and exposed skin, but he didn't have it on his head or his scalp. He's got a nasty sunburn.

0: So it looks like he's slicking his hair back and turning into something from the movie Grease, but he's not. It's actually a medical treatment to treat the burned skin on his scalp. Ouch. Ouch. That's painful. But he was joking about it. He said, yeah, I do kind of look like a character from Grease, so don't tick me off or I'm going to fight you in the parking
1: Dave
0: lot.
1: Dave Coombs, Doreen, and Marcus.
2: An avocado a day keeps the doctor away? Possibly. Penn State study found that eating one avocado a day may lower key heart risk factors in adults with obesity. I love avocados.
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3: 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You can go and squeeze all of them and get just the perfect one for that day.
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0: I've hit the wrong button on a tape machine before, and it's done that. I'm dating myself, but yeah, when they existed. 96.5 WKLH, Milwaukee's Classic Rock, Sabbath, and More Pigs. Craig stepping in next. He's got the pop quiz at 3, the list at 4, and he's got my two favorite features that he does every afternoon. 5 o'clock funnies for your ride home at 5 and quitting time, and then the KLH Classic Pair at 5:35. So a little something to jam to on your way home today. So enjoy the rest of your afternoon, folks. We'll do it again tomorrow here on KLH.
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3: There we go with the Tusk. Tickets for Tusk, Fleetwood Mac tribute band, to kick off August 1st, Pabst Theater, and then a pair for Todd Rundgren. Win them both if you know your strange facts about Todd Rundgren. We did it yesterday. We're going to do it again because he's got a lot of weird. First one, he wrote his famous pop song, I Saw the Light. Perhaps you've heard of it. He wrote it in 5 minutes while fueled by cannabis and Ritalin. During a recording streak. He was on a roll with drugs. Second one, he wrote the score for a few episodes of Pee-wee's Playhouse. And third, for three sides of his 1972 double album, Something Anything, he got sick of dealing with the studio musicians. He's like, you know what? I'm going to play every single instrument and vocal part myself. Which part's not true? Call me at 414-799-1965.

0: I gave you three strange facts about Todd Rundgren to win Todd tickets.
1: Todd tickets
0: coming up at the end of August. Also a pair for Tusk, Fleetwood Mac tribute band. But which fact about Todd is not true? Which one did I make up? Number one, he wrote his famous pop song, I Saw the Light, in just 5 minutes while fueled by cannabis and Ritalin. That's not true. Though he did write that song in just 20 minutes. Still impressive. While on cannabis and Ritalin, that part's true. The number of minutes was wrong. 20 minutes, not 5. So that's the one that's false. Which means, yeah, he wrote the score for a few episodes of Pee-wee's Playhouse. And for three sides of his 1972 double album, Something Anything, he did get annoyed at the studio musicians and ended up playing every single instrument and vocal part himself. If you knew the first one was bogus, then you passed the pop quiz brought to you by the Milwaukee Admirals. Our winner are those tickets coming up on 96.5 KLH.

0: 96.5 KLH, Todd Rundgren tickets up for grabs, plus Tusk, Fleetwood Mac tribute band. But I gave you three weird facts about Todd, and then one of them I made up. He wrote his famous song, I Saw the Light, in just 5 minutes while on cannabis and Ritalin. Second one, he wrote the score for a few episodes of Pee-wee's Playhouse. And then, the third situation, three sides of his double album, Something Anything. He got tired of the studio musicians and then decided, I'm going to play every single instrument and vocal part myself. Which one I make up?
1: Hey, Greg. Hey. I'm going to give it a shot.
0: Go ahead.
1: I think it's the one that's wrong. Is that what you're asking, right?
0: Yeah, the one I made up.
1: Ritalin, the first one.
0: That's it! However, he was on cannabis and Ritalin, and he did write that song quickly, but he didn't write it in 5 minutes. He wrote it in 20 minutes.
1: And he was only, what, 14, 16?
0: Oopsie daisies. I don't know about that.
1: He was young. Marcus was saying that the other time. Marcus and Dave were talking about him being really super young when he wrote that.
0: I mean, well, if they said so, it must be true. No, it probably is. Nice going, man. You got the stuff. You got a lot.
1: This is Greggy from Waterford.
0: Greggy! Good job, bud.
1: Thank you.
0: Yeah, you got you. So you're going to see Todd, which is Todd, at the end of the month of August, by the way, on the 26th. And then you also have a pair for Tusk, Fleetwood Mac Tribute Band, on the 1st. Both shows are at Pabst Theater.
1: Awesome. Thank you so much.
0: Right. He's pumped. Next chance to win, well, tomorrow at 3 o'clock. Coming up on the list, it's songs sung by not the original lead vocalist. So, changes and then the new vocalist ushered in. Not my idea, Tom A. Stryker. If that last name sounds familiar, because that one stands out, A. Stryker. His wife, Barb, created a list last week, and then Tom got inspired. That's how it works. You can add to his list at 4 o'clock, or if something pops into your mind right now, the open mic feature with the KLH app, and then 414-799-1965, the Creative Planning Talk and Text Line. Eddie Money, real soon, and Cars launching the nonstop rock next.
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0: scent, like my dog. See? That's talent. And not only do you get to show off your Celtic canine to the world, but you could win a 4-pack Irish Fest. 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Thank you.
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96.5 KLH. You know what name I love? Every time I hear it, somebody names their baby, and I'm like, oh, man, I should have named my kid that. Rocco, what a great name. It could be for a human or a dog, specifically a Celtic canine. I know this Rocco is Italian, and we're talking about Irish, but doesn't matter. Maybe he's Italian-Irish or something. Rocco, front page. Thank you, Scotty, for uploading our Celtic canine. This is for a shot to win tickets to Milwaukee Irish Fest, which is coming up on August 13th, which is extremely soon. Enter. All you got to do is upload a pic. 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But Rocco, right there, front and center, take a look on the Daily Dog page.

96.5 KLH. A list is coming up in about 20 minutes. List creator, he's new to the game, but he's not messing around. Tom A. Striker. Striker, Striker, Striker! What a name! Maybe does the last name ring a bell? Barb, his wife, created a list last week, so now it's Tom's turn. Songs by bands that don't feature the original lead vocalist of that band. And you think there's that many situations. There is, actually. I mean, a good example, and I don't even think he did have it on the list. Forget it. So Van Halen, you know, the Sam Halen era, not David Lee Roth. Simple, so simple that you didn't think of it because we got so used to Sammy after that switchover. Well, some people didn't.

0: They never really embraced it. Genesis, there you go. That's just two. Two, he gave me way more than that, but you can add to the list. I always make room. 4 o'clock, think about it. You have time. Nonstop Rock is next, and check this.
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6: Tom A. Stryker has a list of bands that do not feature the original lead vocalist. And when you first think of it, you're like, that's not that many. No, there is. Example, especially with this first band, hang on. A list brought to you by Nice Hardware, offering the best in hardware, tools, paint, the service to go with it. Nice Hardware, Menominee Falls. Deep Purple had a lot of lead singers, starting out with Rod Evans early on, songs like Hush, and then moving over to Ian Gillan later on, Coverdale. But the favorite is Ian, usually in the songs that you request, and Tom A. Stryker is no exception. He reflects this. It's definitely a fan favorite, song one, Highway Star.

0: Now we're doing a list. Bands that are using vocalists that aren't the original lead singers. So, you know, Rainbow started off with Ronnie James Dio, and they bounced around to Graham, and then also Joe Lynn Turner is who you just heard. Tom A. Stryker, great job on this list, and we're only two songs in because the first one was kind of weighty from Deep Purple, so we got a ton more.
1: Craig, it's Mick.
0: Mick, baby, what are you doing?
1: Good, how are you doing, man?
0: Yeah, where are you headed? What's happening? What's going on?
1: We just got done playing golf. I'm officially on vacation for the next week and a half.
0: So all right.
1: Started the vacation off with a round of golf. So, yeah, I'm doing good.
0: You're always pumped after golf, man. It's like somebody gave you a shot of adrenaline. I just got done golfing. Let's go! Every time. And you know you love golf
1: it's
0: when?
1: True. I do. I ain't very good at it, but I love it. I play with some old high school buddies, and we just love giving each other a hard time.
0: Where do you go?
1: A place called Edgewood. It's in Big Bend.
0: All right. Big Bend, Parliament.
1: Yeah. Yep.
0: It's sorry. I can't get left. Anyway, yeah.
1: Yeah, I was calling. Today's list is...
0: It's bands like, that do not feature the original lead vocalist of the band.
1: I think I got one.
0: What do you got?
1: About, Jane or Stranger, Jefferson or Starship, whatever version.
0: Yeah, whatever it is. Some sort of a Starship situation or airplane. Meow. We'll do it. I love Jane.
1: Yeah.
0: Good thinking, hey, Lincoln. All right, well, have fun on your trip. Yeah.
1: No, and hopefully we're going to hit State Fair, and maybe I'll catch you there.
0: Sounds good, man. I'll talk to you soon. See you soon. Mick Mania.
1: All right.
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3: Hi, this is Dan Buttrey, combat veteran of the Iraq War. Wounded so severely during the first day of battle at Gettysburg as part of the Wisconsin 7th Infantry, Sergeant Francis Coates had both of his eyes shot out and was bayoneted by the enemy. He pulled himself up against a tree, loaded his weapon, and continued to yell and cuss at the rebels. Rescued by fellow Union soldiers, Coates would survive the war and receive the Medal of Honor. He married, learned a trade, and moved to Nebraska, where he sadly passed away at 63 from pneumonia. Coates' story begs the question, how dedicated would you fight to keep this country free from sworn enemies? Thank you, Francis Coates, for representing the best of our warrior ethos over the past 250 years.
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96.5 KLH doing a list, and Tom A. Stryker. What a name. Love that. So he came up with the theme, songs by bands that do not feature the original lead vocalist. Yeah, it's Phil Collins, not the original lead vocalist. You knew that. Genesis, Pete Gabriel is. I love saying things you already know. And then the situation with Kansas on this one, Steve Walsh was with him several years, and then he took a break, a five-year break, and came back. In between that, though, John Elefante on the lead vocals for this one on Kansas. Play the game tonight, KLH.

96.5 KLH. It doesn't end just because a band changes lead singers. A lot of them went through several, and I just thought of this one. I wanted to throw it in before the end of the list. Thank you, Tom A. Stryker, for putting it together. It's songs by bands that do not feature the original lead vocalist of that band. And War, and Eric Burden with Spill the Wine and such. You hear it a lot. But what about Lonnie Jordan? He came up after Eric Burden, and he's on Cisco Kid, 96.5 KLH.

0: 96.5 KLH, good job, Tom A. Stryker, for putting that list together. It's every weekday afternoon, several songs, one theme, and then tomorrow it's going to be acoustic. I already talked to Waukesha Tony, and I'm going to throw in my favorite, like this one here from Clapton. Come on, Alberta? No? Yeah. You'll love it. If you haven't heard it yet, I'm going to... Just one thing, but we're going to fill it all up between 4 and 4:45. There's an acoustic song that's been in your brain. You think it needs to be on the radio. Send it over, but we'll let Tony launch that situation at 4 o'clock tomorrow. Classic pair at 5:35 coming up today. Happy birthday, Slash. I get a ton of requests. Yeah, we'll fill it up.
1: Yeah, fill it up.
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3: 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It's Craig Carson, and I need a picture of your dog dressed up Irish. 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Hey, maybe your dog can bark in an Irish accent, like my dog. See? 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And not only do you get to show off your Celtic Canine to the world, but you could win a 4-pack to Irish Fest. Oh, and just in case you were wondering, Milwaukee Irish Fest is August 13th through 16th at Summerfest Grounds. 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
0: Ever wonder how people decide where to spend their money? It usually starts with a simple search. Mary just moved to town. She's looking for a local coffee shop. What does she do? Well, she pulls out her phone and types best coffee shop near me. And instantly, Google gives her a whole bunch of options. She doesn't click the first name she sees. She looks for something familiar, something she's seen before. That's where smart marketing comes in. If you want to be the business people choose first, it starts with being visible where they're actually looking. If you want to make sure that your new customers are finding you, search Milwaukee Media Group and let's talk.
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0: 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Let's do it. Let's do it.
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0: All right, talking about, it's Josh Johnson, one of my favorites, and he's talking about Denver versus New York and the whole altitude situation. If you've been to Denver, you know how it goes.
3: Oh, yeah. You blink too fast, you run out of breath here. This is crazy. No wonder. It's like, I love coming to Denver, but I have to be honest with you, and you may not like me saying this, but I hate when my Denver friends come to visit me in New York because they show up and they can just breathe like superheroes. It's exhausting. The first night they're in New York, they can't even get drunk. They're literally like knocking it back, like, you can't even feel it. What is this? This is Don Julio? I'm like, I don't drink at all, but I think you're having too much of that liquid. I'm not even excited to go back because I'm not here long enough to get the benefits. You know what I mean? I'm here just long enough to have a headache and then pass out on the plane. And then wake up in New York and be sick for a day.
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0: And I'm running late on the Cheap Trick tickets. I know it's after five, but let's do this coming up after Queen. Right after this song, your chance to win. Cheap Trick will be here not till November, but the tickets in 3 minutes on 96.5 KLH.

0: 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I told you.
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0: Tickets.
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0: 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Landmark Credit Union Live. November 18th, that show. But tickets. Right now. You should call if you want to win.
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0: KLH.
1: Yeah, am I a winner?
0: You're the winner.
1: I'm the winner.
0: You didn't think you were going to win, did you? You got it.
1: It's like you just answered KLH. Normally you hear, sorry, you're caller 5. Sorry, you're caller 6.
0: Yeah, I don't do that because that's just disappointing. I just kind of roll through and count to myself. You're in there. You got tickets, Cheap Trick, Landmark Credit Union Live, November 18th. You're going. Who are you?
1: This is KJ.
0: Yeah, KJ. Nice going. Yeah. KJ Brookfield, right?
1: Yeah.
0: You're the guy.
1: Super.
0: Next chance to win tomorrow, I would say right around this time, but I've been running not on time. It's a tradition of mine. Let's go with 440-ish. 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

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Happy birthday. Slash. So it'll be two. I'm assuming Guns N' Roses. You're picking them. Coming up in about 10 minutes or so, that classic pair featuring Slash 96.5 KLH.

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1: Double C, what's going on?
0: That's Timmy White, classic pair.
1: The man of the people is in the house, brother.
0: We got Double Slash. Happy birthday, Slash.
1: Do you know his real name?
0: Every time somebody tells me, I go, oh, and then I forget. So it doesn't stick. I can't remember anything. You know what? I can't remember why I came into this studio three times yesterday, but yet I know, and this is how it is. July 23rd, I know that this is my childhood friend's birthday today, Ryan Jones, who I haven't talked to in I don't know how long. That's great that I know that. Very helpful. So no, I don't know Slash's real name, in addition to all that.
1: Well, his name's not Ryan Jones.
0: It would be great if it was, though, right?
1: It's Saul Hudson.
0: Oh, that's right, Saul. I should have known that. Yeah, like Saul in the Bible. How about it? First Saul wasn't great. Second Saul was better. He became Paul. There you go. There's your lesson for today. Carry on.
1: Thank you.
0: Yeah.
1: I got to meet him briefly in 01.
0: Did you really meet? That's kind of cool. I heard he was real down to earth. Is that true?
1: No, he was actually really, really cool.
0: Mm-hmm.
1: I kind of was more interested in his girlfriend.
0: Oopsie daisies. Okay.
1: That's another story for another day.
0: Did he end up marrying that girl? What's going on? I don't know his personal life. I don't keep up. I don't keep up on celebrity personal lives. I got my own life to deal with. Go ahead.
1: I don't think so. I think she was probably the gal of the moment.
0: Okay, you met Slash about, 25 years ago? You were gawking at his then-girlfriend or something?
1: I was a happily married man.
0: All right, enjoying the scenery, being respectful. Good. All right, what are you picking?
1: All right, so today I'm not going to claim to be the biggest Guns N' Roses fan.
0: Neither am I. I like certain songs. In fact, E-Rock picked a really good one. What are you picking? I don't think you guys are going to grab the same song. Go ahead.
1: I am a fan of Rocket's Queen.
0: Nice, yeah.
1: All right, sounds good, Pizzo. All right.
0: And we got one more from E-Rock to make that pair full. 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
3: 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In the 1992 movie Wayne's World, the two main characters, Wayne and Garth, met this famous rock star after a show. 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

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It usually starts with a simple search. Mary just moved to town. She's looking for a local coffee shop. What does she do? Well, she pulls out her phone and types best coffee shop near me. And instantly, Google gives her a whole bunch of options. She doesn't click the first name she sees. She looks for something familiar, something she's seen before. That's where smart marketing comes in. 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
11: Happy birthday / two Guns N' Roses. Timmy White. Wants Rocket Queen, and then we got a pick from E-Rock. Pick my favorite Guns N' Roses song. I think it might be yours, too, up there anyway. It might be close. Either way, focusing on Slash.

0: You know what? You say yowza in a song, I'm in. Good pick, E-Rock. He had me at yowza. Happy birthday, Slash. That's why you heard two from Guns N' Roses on the classic pair on Milwaukee's Classic Rock, 96.5 KLH. I'm looking at birthdays coming up this weekend. Roger Taylor, let's do this. Two from Queen. Roger Taylor on drums.
1: And sometimes vocals.
0: Freddie's not on every song, so we can get creative with it. Think about it, 5:35 tomorrow for that pair. 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That's Saturday, this Saturday, the 26th, on the lakefront. 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It's going to be a good weekend for it. Look at this. It's, what is it, 76 right now, 80 tomorrow. Not tomorrow, but tomorrow. I'm scrolling past. Saturday looks really good, 84. It doesn't get hot until Sunday, 91, and we've been there before. 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Def Leppard coming up after 6 o'clock. Before that, though, Van Halen's going to launch.
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0: 96.5 KLH. You ever look at something three different times? You're like, I'm trying to remember this. Nope, doesn't take. I'm going to go look at it again. You got to write stuff. Okay, maybe you don't. I got to write stuff down to remember. And even then, I can't read my own handwriting. Here's what's going on. I have a word for you. It's sort of important. Show. S-H-O-W. Why is he barking out random words? It's not random. It's your chance to win tickets. Fuel your summer keywords. We get a fresh one every single day. That word show, it's worth something. It could be worth Megadeth tickets and Guns N' Roses. Two different shows coming up before the summer's over. When you get a chance, enter show, S-H-O-W, with the KLH app. I know you need the app. He's throwing so much stuff at me. If you already have the app, you're ready to go. Enter show before midnight to win. And thanks to Painting by Christopher for helping us out on a Fuel Your Summer keyword.
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2: 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This just to hold the line long enough for reinforcements to arrive and eventually win the day, keeping our states united. 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Happy birthday, America.
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1: Craig, it's Mick.
0: Mick, baby, what are you doing?
1: Good, how are you doing, man?
0: Yeah, where are you headed? What's happening? What's going on?
1: We just got done playing golf. I'm officially on vacation for the next week and a half.
0: So right.
1: Started the vacation off with a round of golf. So, yeah, I'm doing good.
0: You're always pumped after golf, man. It's like somebody gave you a shot of adrenaline. I just got done golfing. Let's go! Every time. And you know you love golf
1: it's
0: when?
1: True. I do. I ain't very good at it, but I love it. I play with some old high school buddies, and we just love giving each other a hard time.
0: Where do you go?
1: A place called Edgewood. It's in Big Bend.
0: All right. Big Bend, Parliament.
1: Yeah. Yep.
0: Good. Sorry. I can't get left. I'm glad somebody gets my references from 1985 movies.
2: What's worse than being too expensive? Being invisible. Think about it. People can't choose you if they don't know you even exist. When they search for you, they pick the business they recognize, the business that markets. If you're not showing up in ads, you're just another name that they scroll right past. Visibility is not optional. It's the first step to winning customers. Let's make sure you're seen. 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I'm Bob Bellini. 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

0: 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I'm Bob Bellini. 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